0: figures in government to improve.
1: US health officials say 18 passengers from a cruise ship linked to the hantavirus outbreak have now been flown back to the US and placed under monitoring. One passenger who tested positive for the rare virus strain is being treated in a biocontainment unit. Iris Spitzer has more.
2: U.S. officials say the passengers had been aboard the luxury expedition ship the MV Hondius, which operates adventure cruises to Antarctica and South America.

0: monitored at the University of Nebraska Medical Center, while two others, including one showing symptoms, were taken to Emory University in Atlanta. Hantavirus can cause severe respiratory illness and, in some cases, be fatal. Still, officials say the risk to the public remains very low, stressing the virus does not spread easily.
1: U.S. President Donald Trump has warned the ceasefire with Iran is on life support. It comes after Tehran sent its counter-proposal peace plan, something the U.S. leader dismissed as garbage. Nick Harper reports from Washington.
2: Donald Trump in his latest comments expressed frustration, even anger, at a time when there were already concerns that diplomacy with Iran is faltering. The U.S. president didn't rule out a deal, but his comments suggested that it's becoming harder by the day to get a deal done. He called Iran's counterproposal stupid, a piece of garbage, weak, and said that Iran had not committed to not pursuing a nuclear weapon, that being a red line for the United States. And when asked about the ceasefire, he said it was still in effect, but warned that it was on life support, giving it just a 1% chance of survival.
1: And rising global oil prices amid Middle East tensions are driving up fuel costs in Pakistan, adding to inflammatory pressures in an economy reliant on a $7 billion loan program from the IMF. The country remains heavily dependent on Gulf oil imports via the Strait of Hormuz, a key shipping route under increasing strain. From bureaus worldwide, this is FSN.
3: AXR Sport. French Open fever is building in Paris with a clay court Grand Slam just days away. At the Italian Open in Rome, world number one Jannik Sinner cruised past Australia's Alexei Papyrin 6-2, 6-love in just over an hour, while Iga Swiatek dismantled Naomi Osaka 6-2, 6-1 to reach the quarterfinals. Coco Gauff saved a match point in a gritty comeback win. In the Premier League title race, Arsenal strengthened their grip at the top with a 1-0 win over West Ham, going 5 points clear. Manchester City kept the pressure on with a 3-0 victory over Brentford, while Brighton hammered Wolves 3-0. Liverpool and Chelsea battled to a 1-1 draw in an entertaining clash, and Tottenham were held 1-1 by Leeds in a vital relegation scrap. In cycling's Giro d'Italia, young Frenchman Paul Magnier claiming the first two sprint stages and the Maglia Rosa. Stage 4 gets rolling today as the race heads into Italy proper after the Bulgarian opening. Plenty of drama already with several crashes and abandons. Australian sports fans are celebrating in Sale GP, where the Bonds Flying Roos dominated in Bermuda, winning the event final to extend their championship lead to 10 points over Britain. Tom Slingsby's crew are in blistering form with back-to-back victories. In cricket, England women squeezed past New Zealand in the first O-Day bye thanks to a strong all-round effort, while eyes turned to Australia's upcoming limited overs commitments. In domestic action, NRL saw high-scoring thrillers with the Dolphins, Roosters and Knights all posting big wins over the weekend.
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2: Oasis brothers Noel and Liam Gallagher have given their first joint interview in 25 years for the upcoming documentary on their 2025 reunion tour. The film, featuring exclusive rehearsal and backstage footage from the live 25 shows, hits cinemas on the 11th of September before streaming later this year. Australian icon Kylie Minogue's three-part Netflix documentary series, Kylie, premieres on the 20th of May. The intimate project draws from her personal archives, covering everything from her Neighbours days to global pop stardom and personal challenges. Kate Caburano is among the 2026 ARIA Hall of Fame inductees. The singer joins Grummel, Spiderbait, The Living End, and others for a special ceremony in Sydney next month as the awards mark their 40th anniversary. Netflix has detailed its 2026 slate of originals from Australia and New Zealand. It includes the final season of Heartbreak High, a fresh adaptation of My Brilliant Career, and new productions shot in Western Australia. HYBE has launched auditions across India for a new girl group. Open calls run through July in major cities, with additional opportunities for Indian talent in Sydney, Singapore, and London. Doctor Who returns to BBC screens with a Christmas special written by Russell T Davies. The episode launches plans for the next series following the end of the Disney Plus partnership. Bonnie Tyler is recovering after emergency intestinal surgery in Portugal that placed her in an induced coma. The Welsh singer, famous for Total Eclipse of the Heart, has a European tour scheduled for later this year. And Delta Goodrum is representing Australia at Eurovision 2026 in Vienna with her song Eclipse. Rehearsals have been underway ahead of the semi-finals this week.
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1: Let's play Coldplay Trouble, and here comes Benson Boone and his beautiful things. Welcome to AXR.

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1: Good morning, this is AXR. Ava Max, Every Time I Cry, and Wham, Wake Me Up Before You Go-Go. 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
2: From Feature Story News in Washington, I'm Tony Waterman. The Pentagon says the cost of the war with Iran so far is close to $29 billion. That's $4 billion more than the estimate 2 weeks ago. The Pentagon comptroller, Jules Hurst, says the higher price tag includes the repair and replacement of equipment, as well as operational costs to keep service members in the region. The update came during a hearing on Capitol Hill as the Trump administration answers questions over its $1.5 trillion budget request for next year, the largest in history.
3: The president's budget request reflects the urgency of the moment.
2: The Iran war costs are separate from the Pentagon budget request. Defense Secretary Pete Hegseth said during the hearing that the White House would ask for whatever it thinks it needs for the war, and signaled the U.S. could re-escalate the conflict if necessary. U.S. inflation has hit its highest level in 3 years as gas prices surge and Americans feel the domestic pressures of the war in the Middle East. FSN's Mitch McCann reports.
4: The Consumer Price Index rose 0.6% in April, putting its one-year pace at 3.8%, well above the Federal Reserve's long-standing goal of 2% for inflation. Core inflation, which strips out volatile food and energy prices, highlights the impact the war in the Middle East is having because it is much lower than headline inflation. Core CPI increased 0.4% in April and 2.8% year over year. Energy prices were up 3.8%, and over 12 months, energy has increased 17.9%. Bad news for workers as well, as hourly wages slipped 0.5% and were down 0.3% annually. It comes as the White House hopes to end the stalemate over

0: Alexei Papirin 6-2, 6-love in just over an hour, while Iga Swiatek dismantled Naomi Osaka 6-2, 6-1 to reach the quarterfinals. Coco Gauff saved a match point in a gritty comeback win. In the Premier League title race, Arsenal strengthened their grip at the top with a 1-0 win over West Ham, going 5 points clear. Manchester City kept the pressure on with a 3-0 victory over Brentford, while Brighton hammered Wolves 3-0. Liverpool and Chelsea battled to a 1-1 draw in an entertaining clash, and Tottenham were held 1-1 by Leeds in a vital relegation scrap. In cycling's Giro d'Italia, young Frenchman Paul Magnier claiming the first two sprint stages and the Maglia Rosa. Stage 4 gets rolling today as the race heads into Italy proper after the Bulgarian opening. Plenty of drama already with several crashes and abandons. Australian sports fans are celebrating in Sail GP, where the Bonds Flying Roost dominated in Bermuda, winning the event final to extend their championship lead to 10 points over Britain. Tom Slingsby's crew are in blistering form with back-to-back victories. In cricket, England women squeezed past New Zealand in the first O-Day bye thanks to a strong all-round effort, while eyes turned to Australia's upcoming limited overs commitments. In domestic action, NRL saw high-scoring thrillers with the Dolphins, Roosters and Knights all posting big wins over the weekend.
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1: Let's do showbiz in just a second. Kylie and Martina, Shut Up, and here's Ed Sheeran, New Man.

0: This is AXR with Olivia Rodrigo. Jealousy, Jealousy. She's on a world tour at the moment. And Bastille, Distorted Light Beam. 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
1: Oasis brothers Noel and Liam Gallagher have given their first joint interview in 25 years for the upcoming documentary on their 2025 reunion tour. The film, featuring exclusive rehearsal and backstage footage from the live 25 shows, hits cinemas on the 11th of September before streaming later this year. Australian icon Kylie Minogue's three-part Netflix documentary series, Kylie, premieres on the 20th of May. The intimate project draws from her personal archives, covering everything from her Neighbours days to global pop stardom and personal challenges. Kate Caburano is among the 2026 ARIA Hall of Fame inductees. The singer joins Grummel, Spiderbait, The Living End, and others for a special ceremony in Sydney next month as the awards mark their 40th anniversary. Netflix has detailed its 2026 slate of originals from Australia and New Zealand. It includes the final season of Heartbreak High, a fresh adaptation of My Brilliant Career, and new productions shot in Western Australia. HYBE has launched auditions across India for a new girl group. Open calls run through July in major cities, with additional opportunities for Indian talent in Sydney, Singapore, and London. Doctor Who returns to BBC screens with a Christmas special written by Russell T Davies. The episode launches plans for the next series following the end of the Disney Plus partnership. Bonnie Tyler is recovering after emergency intestinal surgery in Portugal that placed her in an induced coma. The Welsh singer, famous for Total Eclipse of the Heart, has a European tour scheduled for later this year. And Delta Goodrum is representing Australia at Eurovision 2026 in Vienna with her song Eclipse. Rehearsals have been underway ahead of the semi-finals this week.
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0: World News.
1: From Feature Story News in Washington, I'm Tony Waterman. The Pentagon says the cost of the war with Iran so far is close to $29 billion. That's $4 billion more than the estimate 2 weeks ago. The Pentagon comptroller, Jules Hurst, says the higher price tag includes the repair and replacement of equipment, as well as operational costs to keep service members in the region. The update came during a hearing on Capitol Hill as the Trump administration answers questions over its $1.5 trillion budget request for next year, the largest in history.
2: The president's budget request reflects the urgency of the moment.
1: The Iran war costs are separate from the Pentagon budget request. Defense Secretary Pete Hegseth said during the hearing that the White House would ask for whatever it thinks it needs for the war, and signaled the U.S. could re-escalate the conflict if necessary. U.S. inflation has hit its highest level in 3 years as gas prices surge and Americans feel the domestic pressures of the war in the Middle East. FSN's Mitch McCann reports.
3: The consumer price index rose 0.6% in April, putting its one-year pace at 3.8%, well above the Federal Reserve's long-standing goal of 2% for inflation. Core inflation, which strips out volatile food and energy prices, highlights the impact the war in the Middle East is having because it is much lower than headline inflation. Core CPI increased 0.4% in April and 2.8% year-over-year. Energy prices were up 3.8%, and over 12 months, energy has increased 17.9%. Bad news for workers as well, as hourly wages slipped 0.5% and were down 0.3% annually. It comes as the White House hopes to end the stalemate over the Strait of Hormuz, where a fifth of the world's oil supply usually flows.
1: A total of 11 hantavirus cases have been reported as of Tuesday morning, with global health officials warning that number could rise. 18 Americans who were aboard the cruise ship at the center of the deadly outbreak are being monitored at health facilities in the U.S. FSN's Kate Fisher reports.
4: One passenger who tested positive is in a biocontainment unit at the University of Nebraska, while 15 others are quarantining at its national quarantine center. Two passengers, including one who is symptomatic, have been sent to a biocontainment unit at Emory University in Atlanta, Georgia.

0: says there may be more cases than the initial count due to interactions between passengers before the first cases were confirmed as infectious.
1: From bureaus worldwide, this is FSN. AXR
2: Sports. French Open fever is building in Paris with a clay court Grand Slam just days away. At the Italian Open in Rome, world number one Jannik Sinner cruised past Australia's Alexei Papirin 6-2, 6-love in just over an hour, while Iga Swiatek dismantled Naomi Osaka 6-2, 6-1 to reach the quarterfinals. Coco Gauff saved a match point in a gritty comeback win. In the Premier League title race, Arsenal strengthened their grip at the top with a 1-0 win over West Ham, going 5 points clear. Manchester City kept the pressure on with a 3-0 victory over Brentford, while Brighton hammered Wolves 3-0. Liverpool and Chelsea battled to a 1-1 draw in an entertaining clash, and Tottenham were held 1-1 by Leeds in a vital relegation scrap. In cycling's Giro d'Italia, young Frenchman Paul Magnier claiming the first two sprint stages and the Maglia Rosa. Stage 4 gets rolling today as the race heads into Italy proper after the Bulgarian opening. Plenty of drama already with several crashes and abandons. Australian sports fans are celebrating in Sale GP, where the Bonds Flying Roos dominated in Bermuda, winning the event final to extend their championship lead to 10 points over Britain. Tom Slingsby's crew are in blistering form with back-to-back victories. In cricket, England women squeezed past New Zealand in the first O-Day bye thanks to a strong all-round effort, while eyes turned to Australia's upcoming limited overs commitments. In domestic action, NRL saw high-scoring thrillers with the Dolphins, Roosters and Knights all posting big wins over the weekend. You're listening.

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1: From Feature Story News in Washington, I'm Tony Waterman. The Pentagon says the cost of the war with Iran so far is close to $29 billion. That's $4 billion more than the estimate 2 weeks ago. The Pentagon comptroller, Jules Hurst, says the higher price tag includes the repair and replacement of equipment, as well as operational costs to keep service members in the region. The update came during a hearing on Capitol Hill as the Trump administration answers questions over its $1.5 trillion budget request for next year, the largest in history.
2: The president's budget request reflects the urgency of the moment.
1: The Iran war costs are separate from the Pentagon budget request. Defense Secretary Pete Hegseth said during the hearing that the White House would ask for whatever it thinks it needs for the war, and signaled the U.S. could re-escalate the conflict if necessary. U.S. inflation has hit its highest level in 3 years as gas prices surge and Americans feel the domestic pressures of the war in the Middle East. FSN's Mitch McCann reports.
3: The consumer price index rose 0.6% in April, putting its one-year pace at 3.8%, well above the Federal Reserve's long-standing goal of 2% for inflation. Core inflation, which strips out volatile food and energy prices, highlights the impact the war in the Middle East is having because it is much lower than headline inflation. Core CPI increased 0.4% in April and 2.8% year-over-year. Energy prices were up 3.8%, and over 12 months, energy has increased 17.9%. Bad news for workers as well, as hourly wages slipped 0.5% and were down 0.3% annually. It comes as the White House hopes to end the stalemate over the Strait of Hormuz, where a fifth of the world's oil supply usually flows.
1: A total of 11 hantavirus cases have been reported as of Tuesday morning, with global health officials warning that number could rise. 18 Americans who were aboard the cruise ship at the center of the deadly outbreak are being monitored at health facilities in the U.S. FSN's Kate Fisher reports.
4: One passenger who tested positive is in a biocontainment unit at the University of Nebraska, while 15 others are quarantining at its national quarantine center. Two passengers, including one who is symptomatic, have been sent to a biocontainment unit at Emory University in Atlanta, Georgia. The risk to the rest of the country remains low, according to the Department of Health and Human Services. The World Health Organization says there may be more cases than the initial count due to interactions between passengers before the first cases were confirmed as infectious.
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0: World News.
1: From Feature Story News in Washington, I'm Tony Waterman. The Pentagon says the cost of the war with Iran so far is close to $29 billion. That's $4 billion more than the estimate 2 weeks ago. The Pentagon comptroller, Jules Hurst, says the higher price tag includes the repair and replacement of equipment, as well as operational costs to keep service members in the region. The update came during a hearing on Capitol Hill as the Trump administration answers questions over its $1.5 trillion budget request for next year, the largest in history.
2: The president's budget request reflects the urgency of the moment.
1: The Iran war costs are separate from the Pentagon budget request. Defense Secretary Pete Hegseth said during the hearing that the White House would ask for whatever it thinks it needs for the war, and signaled the U.S. could re-escalate the conflict if necessary. U.S. inflation has hit its highest level in 3 years as gas prices surge and Americans feel the domestic pressures of the war in the Middle East. FSN's Mitch McCann reports.
3: The consumer price index rose 0.6% in April, putting its one-year pace at 3.8%, well above the Federal Reserve's long-standing goal of 2% for inflation. Core inflation, which strips out volatile food and energy prices, highlights the impact the war in the Middle East is having because it is much lower than headline inflation. Core CPI increased 0.4% in April and 2.8% year-over-year. Energy prices were up 3.8%, and over 12 months, energy has increased 17.9%. Bad news for workers as well, as hourly wages slipped 0.5% and were down 0.3% annually. It comes as the White House hopes to end the stalemate over the Strait of Hormuz, where a fifth of the world's oil supply usually flows.
1: A total of 11 hantavirus cases have been reported as of Tuesday morning, with global health officials warning that number could rise. 18 Americans who were aboard the cruise ship at the center of the deadly outbreak are being monitored at health facilities in the U.S. FSN's Kate Fisher reports.
4: One passenger who tested positive is in a biocontainment unit at the University of Nebraska, while 15 others are quarantining at its national quarantine center. Two passengers, including one who is symptomatic, have been sent to a biocontainment unit at Emory University in Atlanta, Georgia. The risk to the rest of the country remains low, according to the Department of Health and Human Services. The World Health Organization says there may be more cases than the initial count due to interactions between passengers before the first cases were confirmed as infectious.
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5: Welcome to the show. It's midweek, Wednesday the 13th of May. Paul Baker on your radio for the next couple of hours. Got Kalani and Usher very soon. BB Rexha coming up. We'll do today's birthdays as well. And some conversation starter answers. First though, Taylor Swift with The Fate of Ophelia.

head on over to axr.co to email the studio. It's Paul Baker on AXR. Right, let's do Wednesday, the 13th of May. It's midweek. Things night workers witness coming up a bit later on. Also, cocktail fails as well. It's World Cocktail Day today. It's also National Apple Pie Day. It's National Leapfrog Day. It's a Top Gun Day. It's Night Shift Workers Day. And it's also World FM Day. So they're celebrating facilities management, the people who run buildings. Nothing to do with the FM frequency for radio stations. That's what's going on today. Let's have a look at today's celebrity birthdays for you right now. Robert Pattinson is 40, as is Lena Dunham. Into the older category, Harvey Keitel is 87. Stevie Wonder is 76. Samantha Morton is 49. And Dennis Rodman, the basketball legend, is celebrating his 65th birthday today. Happy birthday, Dennis Rodman. Still to come in the show today, we'll have amazing facts of the day, the Brain Buster, and on this day in history, and your conversation starter answers are coming next.

Don't forget, you can find AXR on Facebook and stay connected every weekday. What is the most useless talent you possess? You're really proud of it, though. Really proud of it. That was the conversation starter at the end of yesterday's show. Let's have some of your answers then. Chloe can perfectly mimic the exact sound of a dial-up modem connecting to the internet. It's a hit with people of a very specific age, she says. Matthew has the ability to identify almost any chocolate bar just by looking at a cross-section of its internal structure. I've got no idea what that means, but Matthew, well done. There was a round of applause going on there, but I don't think the mic picked it up. Emma can recite the entire periodic table in a song form. Thank you for that, Rachel. Ryan is a master of one-handed orange peeling, and Sophie can accurately guess the weight of any dog to within 2 pounds by looking at it from a distance. Sophie, I don't believe you.

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1: Music from Steven Sanchez and Selena Gomez on the way for you very soon. Also Miles Smith and Niall Horan. This is Paul Baker. And right now, ahead of the Brainbuster, end of the beginning, here's Joe.
0: Paul Baker.

is AXR, streaming the hits you love 24 hours a day. Oh, we got a brainbuster question, and it might be Harry Potter related. That's me out then. Robert Pattinson turns 40 today. Before he was Batman or Edward Cullen, he played a tragic hero in the Harry Potter series. But what was that character's name? What was the character's name played by Robert Pattinson in the Harry Potter series? Answers next.

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You're listening to Paul Baker every Monday to Friday. Let's answer your brainbuster question right now. Robert Pattinson turns 40 today. Before he was Batman or Edward Cullen, he played a tragic hero in the Harry Potter series. But what was that character's name? That was the question I gave you. The answer is Cedric Diggory.

You're listening to AXR. Still to come in the next hour of your show for Wednesday, things night workers witness and also cocktail fails as well. The word cocktail was first defined in a New York newspaper in 1806 as a stimulating liquor composed of spirits of any kind, sugar, water and bitters. Stevie Wonder was just 12 years old when he had his first American number one called Fingertips. Bullfrogs don't actually sleep, they have periods of rest, but they are alert 24/7. And the Batman suit worn by Robert Pattinson took about 20 minutes to put on every single day of filming. How long did it take to get off?

0: home away from home. Thank you. AXR World News.
1: From Feature Story News in Washington, I'm Tony Waterman. The Pentagon says the cost of the war with Iran so far is close to $29 billion. That's $4 billion more than the estimate 2 weeks ago. The Pentagon comptroller, Jules Hurst, says the higher price tag includes the repair and replacement of equipment, as well as operational costs to keep service members in the region. The update came during a hearing on Capitol Hill as the Trump administration answers questions over its $1.5 trillion budget request for next year, the largest in history.
2: The president's budget request reflects the urgency of the moment.
1: The Iran war costs are separate from the Pentagon budget request. Defense Secretary Pete Hegseth said during the hearing that the White House would ask for whatever it thinks it needs for the war and signaled the U.S. could re-escalate the conflict if necessary. U.S. inflation has hit its highest level in 3 years as gas prices surge and Americans feel the domestic pressures of the war in the Middle East. FSN's Mitch McCann reports.
3: The Consumer Price Index rose 0.6% in April, putting its one-year pace at 3.8%, well above the Federal Reserve's long-standing goal of 2% for inflation. Core inflation, which strips out volatile food and energy prices, highlights the impact the war in the Middle East is having because it is much lower than headline inflation. Core CPI increased 0.4% in April and 2.8% year-over-year. Energy prices were up 3.8%, and over 12 months, energy has increased 17.9%. Bad news for workers as well, as hourly wages slipped 0.5% and were down 0.3% annually. It comes as the White House hopes to end the stalemate over the Strait of Hormuz, where a fifth of the world's oil supply usually flows.
1: A total of 11 hantavirus cases have been reported as of Tuesday morning, with global health officials warning that number could rise. 18 Americans who were aboard the cruise ship at the center of the deadly outbreak are being monitored at health facilities in the U.S. FSN's Kate Fisher reports.
4: One passenger who tested positive is in a biocontainment unit at the University of Nebraska, while 15 others are quarantining at its national quarantine center. Two passengers, including one who is symptomatic, have been sent to a biocontainment unit at Emory University in Atlanta, Georgia. The risk to the rest of the country remains low, according to the Department of Health and Human Services. The World Health Organization says there may be more cases than the initial count due to interactions between passengers before the first cases were confirmed as infectious.
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6: The second hour now of your show for Wednesday, the 13th of May. On This Day in History is coming up. Also on the way, Taylor Swift with Elizabeth Taylor, Sekou with Dangerous Lover, and right now BTS, this is Swim.

Paul Baker on AXR. It's time now to look at events on this day in history for the 13th of May. And on this day in 1981, Pope John Paul II was shot and wounded in Vatican City. In 1950, the first ever Formula One took place at Silverstone. Velcro was trademarked on this day in 1958. In 1992, three astronauts walk in space simultaneously for the very first time. The final episode of Dawson's Creek aired on the telly on this day in 2003. 1940, Winston Churchill delivered his famous Blood, Toil, Sweat and Tears speech at the House of Commons. And on this day in

0: 2011. It was the 37th G8 Summit, opened in France. On the way next, we'll have more conversation starter answers, and then after that, we'll be looking at things that night workers witness and also cocktail fails. It's all coming up for you.
1: Paul Baker.

is Paul Baker on AXR. Check out the latest at AXR.co. What is the most useless talent you possess that you're really, really proud of? That was a conversation starter at the end of yesterday's show. Let's have some more of your answers right now. Harry can whistle with a piece of grass in a way that sounds exactly like a frantic police siren. Alice can read backwards almost as fast as she can read forwards. Daniel can make a popping sound with his cheek. It's loud enough to be heard in a crowded room, which is a great way of confusing people. Katie has the ability to remember the birthday of every person she went to school with. And Robert can fold a paper crane in under 60 seconds using a square of paper the size of a postage stamp. Again, Robert, I don't believe you.

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AXR. Your home away from home.

0: sing along with a lot of the songs.
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Here are things that night workers witness. The eerie silence of a microwave beeping at 3 a.m. Delivery drivers who look like they've seen a ghost. The specific beauty of a 4 a.m. sunrise that everyone else sleeps through. The zombie walk of early morning joggers. Having a full dinner while the rest of the world is eating cornflakes. Finding a parking spot that's actually incredibly easy to do. The sound of a fox having a midnight argument in the car park. Realizing that 24-hour shops are the backbone of civilization. The confusion of what day it actually is when someone asks, "See you tomorrow." And the final thing that night workers witness, the absolute betrayal when the sun comes up and it hits you in the eyes.

Though this season of her life had been cold, lonely, and tough, though she slipped back into a darkness she had hoped by now to have overcome, she had learned a beautiful lesson as she kissed her girls goodbye and thanked them for getting her out the house. That maybe

is Paul Baker on AXR every Monday to Friday. Now, if you've ever worked a bar shift, which I'm pretty sure most of you probably have if you're over the age of 18, you would have probably tried to make a cocktail and would have probably experienced at least one of these cocktail fails. Shaking a drink so hard the lid flies off and paints the ceiling pink. Thinking bitters means put the whole cup in. Trying to be fancy with a flame and accidentally singeing your eyebrows. The double salt mistake, putting salt on the rim of the drink that was supposed to be sugar. Using a fork as a stirrer because all the spoons are dirty. The muddled mess, that's crushing mint leaves until they look like lawn clippings. Dropping the cherry into the glass, splashing the red liquid all over your white shirt. Yeah, we've done that, done that. Trying to make a layered drink that just turns into a muddy brown sludge. Forgetting the ice and serving a lukewarm martini. And then finally thinking that you're Tom Cruise in Cocktail and dropping the bottle immediately. I think we've all done most of those.

on the way in just a second. Music from Tame Impala, 24K Golden as well. We'll wrap things up with a brand new conversation starter. First, though, Tyler and Zara Larson.

Almost too lot for the show for Wednesday. Thank you very much indeed for listening. What is the most suspiciously specific rule you've encountered that makes you wonder what happened to cause it? What's the most suspiciously specific rule that you've encountered and it makes you wonder what happened to cause it? Get involved at Paul Baker DJ on the socials. That is your conversation starter question for the show today. Thank you very much indeed for listening. A couple more songs to go, but in the meantime, enjoy what's left of your Wednesday.

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1: 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AXR World News.
2: From Feature Story News in New Delhi, I'm Neha Punia. US President Donald Trump is traveling to China for talks with Xi Jinping, which will be centered on the Iran conflict, trade and artificial intelligence. President Trump has promised that great things will happen for both countries during his visit. Nick Harper has more from Washington.
3: The US president is hoping to do deals with China, getting them to buy more agricultural products and US energy. And he's floated the idea of creating a joint venture, a board of trade, to keep dialogue going between the US and China beyond this summit. But the topic of Iran will be in the background as an ever-present worry for both sides. Ahead of the trip, the US has imposed sanctions on 12 entities and individuals accused of selling Iranian oil to China. And the US warns it could crack down on other Chinese companies as part of its attempts to cut off revenue streams for Tehran.
2: India's Prime Minister Narendra Modi is heading to the Middle East and Europe this week in what's being seen as his most high-profile diplomatic trip of the year. He's expected to boost energy ties with the UAE and bolster trade ties with Nordic countries during the five-day trip. Ishan Garg has more from New Delhi.
4: Prime Minister Narendra Modi will make a pit stop in the UAE on Friday with eyes on securing long-term energy supplies. It comes amid India's crude oil supply crunch due to the Iran conflict, but analysts say with UAE no longer part of the OPEC, New Delhi could secure cheaper and reliable supply from the Middle Eastern nation. In the Netherlands, critical minerals and semiconductors could be at the top of the agenda, which will be followed by the India-Nordic summit in Oslo. New Delhi is hoping to galvanize trade ties with Nordic nations as it looks to reduce its trade dependence on China and the United States.
2: Sam Altman has taken the stand as part of a lawsuit brought by Elon Musk over OpenAI's shift towards a for-profit structure. The OpenAI CEO rejected Musk's claims that the ChatGPT developer abandoned its founding mission, arguing instead that Musk himself pushed for greater control of the company that the two men founded together.
5: Sam Altman testified Tuesday that Elon Musk supported plans for a for-profit structure at OpenAI before leaving the company in 2018. Altman told a federal court in Oakland that Musk had at one point sought a 90% stake in OpenAI and repeatedly pushed for majority control. Musk is now suing OpenAI, Altman, and others, claiming the company abandoned its founding mission to benefit humanity after taking tens of billions of dollars in outside investment. Musk is seeking about $150 billion in damages to be paid.
1: AXR Sport.
6: French Open fever is building in Paris with a clay court Grand Slam just days away. At the Italian Open in Rome, world number one Jannik Sinner cruised past Australia's Alexei Papirin 6-2, 6-love in just over an hour, while Iga Swiatek dismantled Naomi Osaka 6-2, 6-1 to reach the quarterfinals. Coco Gauff saved a match point in a gritty comeback win. In the Premier League title race, Arsenal strengthened their grip at the top with a 1-0 win over West Ham, going 5 points clear. Manchester City kept the pressure on with a 3-0 victory over Brentford, while Brighton hammered Wolves 3-0. Liverpool and Chelsea battled to a 1-1 draw in an entertaining clash, and Tottenham were held 1-1 by Leeds in a vital relegation scrap. In cycling's Giro d'Italia, young Frenchman Paul Magnier claiming the first two sprint stages and the Maglia Rosa. Stage 4 gets rolling today as the race heads into Italy proper after the Bulgarian opening. Plenty of drama already with several crashes and abandons. Australian sports fans are celebrating in Sail GP, where the Bonds Flying Roos dominated in Bermuda, winning the event final to extend their championship lead to 10 points over Britain. Tom Slingsby's crew are in blistering form with back-to-back victories. In cricket, England women squeezed past New Zealand in the first O-Day bye thanks to a strong all-round effort, while eyes turned to Australia's upcoming limited overs commitments. In domestic action, NRL saw high-scoring thrillers with the Dolphins, Roosters and Knights all posting big wins over the weekend.
0: You've tuned to Asia

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I'm up in the party. I'm glad that I got you, and it's alright. 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
1: From Feature Story News in New Delhi, I'm Neha Punia. U.S. President Donald Trump is traveling to China for talks with Xi Jinping, which will be centered on the Iran conflict, trade and artificial intelligence. President Trump has promised that great things will happen for both countries during his visit. Nick Harper has more from Washington.
2: The U.S. president is hoping to do deals with China, getting them to buy more agricultural products and U.S. energy. And he's floated the idea of creating a joint venture, a board of trade, to keep dialogue going between the U.S. and China beyond this summit. But the topic of Iran will be in the background as an ever-present worry for both sides. Ahead of the trip, the U.S. has imposed sanctions on 12 entities and individuals accused of selling Iranian oil to China. And the U.S. warns it could crack down on other Chinese companies as part of its attempts to cut off revenue streams for Tehran.
1: India's Prime Minister Narendra Modi is heading to the Middle East and Europe this week in what's being seen as his most high-profile diplomatic trip of the year. He's expected to boost energy ties with the UAE and bolster trade ties with Nordic countries during the five-day trip. Ishan Garg has more from New Delhi.
3: Prime Minister Narendra Modi will make a pit stop in the UAE on Friday with eyes on securing long-term energy supplies. It comes amid India's crude oil supply crunch due to the Iran conflict, but analysts say with UAE no longer part of the OPEC, New Delhi could secure cheaper and reliable supply from the Middle Eastern nation. In the Netherlands, critical minerals and semiconductors could be at the top of the agenda, which will be followed by the India-Nordic summit in Oslo. New Delhi is hoping to galvanize trade ties with Nordic nations as it looks to reduce its trade dependence on China and the United States.
1: Sam Altman has taken the stand as part of a lawsuit brought by Elon Musk over OpenAI's shift towards a for-profit structure. The OpenAI CEO rejected Musk's claims that the ChatGPT developer abandoned its founding mission, arguing instead that Musk himself pushed for greater control of the company that the two men founded together.
4: Sam Altman testified Tuesday that Elon Musk supported plans for a for-profit structure at OpenAI before leaving the company in 2018. Altman told a federal court in Oakland that Musk had at one point sought a 90% stake in OpenAI and repeatedly pushed for majority control. Musk is now suing OpenAI, Altman, and others, claiming the company abandoned its founding mission to benefit humanity after taking tens of billions of dollars in outside investment. Musk is seeking about $150 billion in damages to be paid.

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1: Music on the way from Pink and Keane. 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It's 4 o'clock in Hong Kong and Singapore.
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3: From Feature Story News in New Delhi, I'm Neha Punia. U.S. President Donald Trump is traveling to China for talks with Xi Jinping, which will be centered on the Iran conflict, trade and artificial intelligence. President Trump has promised that great things will happen for both countries during his visit. Nick Harper has more from Washington.
4: The U.S. president is hoping to do deals with China, getting them to buy more agricultural products and U.S. energy. And he's floated the idea of creating a joint venture, a board of trade, to keep dialogue going between the U.S. and China beyond this summit. But the topic of Iran will be in the background as an ever-present worry for both sides. Ahead of the trip, the US has imposed sanctions on 12 entities and individuals accused of selling Iranian oil to China. And the US warns it could crack down on other Chinese companies as part of its attempts to cut off revenue streams for Tehran.
3: India's Prime Minister Narendra Modi is heading to the Middle East and Europe this week in what's being seen as his most high-profile diplomatic trip of the year. He's expected to boost energy ties with the UAE and bolster trade ties with Nordic countries during the five-day trip. Ishan Garg has more from New Delhi.
5: Prime Minister Narendra Modi will make a pit stop in the UAE on Friday with eyes on securing long-term energy supplies. It comes amid India's crude oil supply crunch due to the Iran conflict, but analysts say with UAE no longer part of the OPEC, New Delhi could secure cheaper and reliable supply from the Middle Eastern nation. In the Netherlands, critical minerals and semiconductors could be at the top of the agenda, which will be followed by the India-Nordic summit in Oslo. New Delhi is hoping to galvanize trade ties with Nordic nations as it looks to reduce its trade dependence on China and the United States.
3: Sam Altman has taken the stand as part of a lawsuit brought by Elon Musk over OpenAI's shift towards a for-profit structure. The OpenAI CEO rejected Musk's claims that the ChatGPT developer abandoned its founding mission, arguing instead that Musk himself pushed for greater control of the company that the two men founded together.
6: Sam Altman testified Tuesday that Elon Musk supported plans for a for-profit structure at OpenAI before leaving the company in 2018. Altman told a federal court in Oakland that Musk had at one point sought a 90% stake in OpenAI and repeatedly pushed for majority control. Musk is now suing OpenAI, Altman, and others, claiming the company abandoned its founding mission to benefit humanity after taking tens of billions of dollars in outside investment. Musk is seeking about $150 billion in damages to be paid.
0: AXR Sport.
7: French Open fever is building in Paris with a clay court Grand Slam just days away. At the Italian Open in Rome, world number one Jannik Sinner cruised past Australia's Alexei Papirin 6-2, 6-love in just over an hour, while Iga Swiatek dismantled Naomi Osaka 6-2, 6-1 to reach the quarterfinals. Coco Gauff saved a match point in a gritty comeback win. In the Premier League title race, Arsenal strengthened their grip at the top with a 1-0 win over West Ham, going 5 points clear. Manchester City kept the pressure on with a 3-0 victory over Brentford, while Brighton hammered Wolves 3-0. Liverpool and Chelsea battled to a 1-1 draw in an entertaining clash, and Tottenham were held 1-1 by Leeds in a vital relegation scrap. In cycling's Giro d'Italia, young Frenchman Paul Magnier claiming the first two sprint stages and the Maglia Rosa. Stage 4 gets rolling today as the race heads into Italy proper after the Bulgarian opening. Plenty of drama already with several crashes and abandons. Australian sports fans are celebrating in Sail GP, where the Bonds Flying Roos dominated in Bermuda, winning the event final to extend their championship lead to 10 points over Britain. Tom Slingsby's crew are in blistering form with back-to-back victories. In cricket, England women squeezed past New Zealand in the first O-Day bye thanks to a strong all-round effort, while eyes turned to Australia's upcoming limited overs commitments. In domestic action, NRL saw high-scoring thrillers with the Dolphins, Roosters and Knights all posting big wins over the weekend.
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0: Your favourite songs are played right here.

Jane and Somewhere Only We Know. It's AXR. Hope you're doing all right. Name's Olivia. And on the show today, an 80s icon who is out of Eurovision. A footballer who's teamed up with Stormzy to tell his life story on the big screen. And a fella who broke into a car and accidentally discovered Beyoncé's latest album. Those are your headlines today. I mean, you decide whether it's worth sticking around to hear the full stories. Black Eyed Peas on the way very shortly. This is Busted first.

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You can grab your tickets right now at feverup.com.

Justin Timberlake and Rock Your Body. It's AXR and it's time for a game. Three word quizzes on Green Light Party today, talking about a classic piece of literature. Green Light Party. Any ideas? Which classic book I am talking about? Green Light Party. We'll find out if you're right in three songs.

Taylor Swift and Love Story. Three words to describe a classic piece of literature. Did you work it out today? Green Light Party. Any ideas what that was? Well done if you said The Great Gatsby. Of course it was. Green Light Party. Well done if you got it right. This is Shawn Mendes and Camila Cabello with Señorita.

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1: Music on the way from David Guetta and Westlife in just a sec. 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
3: From Feature Story News in New Delhi, I'm Neha Punia. US President Donald Trump is traveling to China for talks with Xi Jinping, which will be centered on the Iran conflict, trade and artificial intelligence. President Trump has promised that great things will happen for both countries during his visit. Nick Harper has more from Washington.
4: The US president is hoping to do deals with China, getting them to buy more agricultural products and US energy. And he's floated the idea of creating a joint venture, a board of trade, to keep dialogue going between the US and China beyond this summit. But the topic of Iran will be in the background as an ever-present worry for both sides. Ahead of the trip, the US has imposed sanctions on 12 entities and individuals accused of selling Iranian oil to China. And the US warns it could crack down on other Chinese companies as part of its attempts to cut off revenue streams for Tehran.
3: India's Prime Minister Narendra Modi is heading to the Middle East and Europe this week in what's being seen as his most high-profile diplomatic trip of the year. He's expected to boost energy ties with the UAE and bolster trade ties with Nordic countries during the five-day trip. Ishan Garg has more from New Delhi.
5: Prime Minister Narendra Modi will make a pit stop in the UAE on Friday with eyes on securing long-term energy supplies. It comes amid India's crude oil supply crunch due to the Iran conflict, but analysts say with UAE no longer part of the OPEC, New Delhi could secure cheaper and reliable supply from the Middle Eastern nation. In the Netherlands, critical minerals and semiconductors could be at the top of the agenda, which will be followed by the India-Nordic summit in Oslo. New Delhi is hoping to galvanize trade ties with Nordic nations as it looks to reduce its trade dependence on China and the United States.
3: Sam Altman has taken the stand as part of a lawsuit brought by Elon Musk over OpenAI's shift towards a for-profit structure. The OpenAI CEO rejected Musk's claims that the ChatGPT developer abandoned its founding mission, arguing instead that Musk himself pushed for greater control of the company that the two men founded together.
6: Sam Altman testified Tuesday that Elon Musk supported plans for a for-profit structure at OpenAI before leaving the company in 2018. Altman told a federal court in Oakland that Musk had at one point sought a 90% stake in OpenAI and repeatedly pushed for majority control. Musk is now suing OpenAI, Altman, and others, claiming the company abandoned its founding mission to benefit humanity after taking tens of billions of dollars in outside investment. Musk is seeking about $150 billion in damages to be paid.
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Westlife and Dynamite on AXR. Hope you're doing all right. My name's Olivia. And footballing legend, Arsenal legend, Ian Wright is set to have a biopic made about his early life, produced by Stormzy's film company. The ex-footballer, former Match of the Day pundit, he's still massive in the world of football commentary. I think he's got a podcast that's got insane numbers. Only turned professional in his early 20s, and he went on to become one of Arsenal's top goal scorers. He's spoken about his difficult childhood and rejections from multiple clubs as a teenager, but says the biopic will be the first time where they bring it all together. And Stormzy seems like the perfect collaborator. He's done quite a few sort of rogue out of the music world things now, Stormzy, hasn't he? Very cool.

Billie Eilish and Everything I Wanted. It's AXR. Hope you're doing all right. And final call for the Hong Kong Disneyland 20th anniversary. Been doing lots of special events over the past couple of months, and it wraps up on the 7th of June, so just a couple of weeks left. Go and check out their website if you

0: Nathan Evans, Told You So. Right, Ellie Goulding, Burn on the way in just a sec. Let's grab the latest showbiz update first.
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2: Oasis brothers Noel and Liam Gallagher have given their first joint interview in 25 years for the upcoming documentary on their 2025 reunion tour. The film, featuring exclusive rehearsal and backstage footage from the live 25 shows, hits cinemas on the 11th of September before streaming later this year. Australian icon Kylie Minogue's three-part Netflix documentary series, Kylie, premieres on the 20th of May. The intimate project draws from her personal archives, covering everything from her Neighbours days to global pop stardom and personal challenges. Kate Caburano is among the 2026 ARIA Hall of Fame inductees. The singer joins Grummel, Spiderbait, The Living End, and others for a special ceremony in Sydney next month as the awards mark their 40th anniversary. Netflix has detailed its 2026 slate of originals from Australia and New Zealand. It includes the final season of Heartbreak High, a fresh adaptation of My Brilliant Career, and new productions shot in Western Australia. HYBE has launched auditions across India for a new girl group. Open calls run through July in major cities, with additional opportunities for Indian talent in Sydney, Singapore, and London. Doctor Who returns to BBC screens with a Christmas special written by Russell T Davies. The episode launches plans for the next series following the end of the Disney Plus partnership. Bonnie Tyler is recovering after emergency intestinal surgery in Portugal that placed her in an induced coma. The Welsh singer, famous for Total Eclipse of the Heart, has a European tour scheduled for later this year. And Delta Goodrum is representing Australia at Eurovision 2026 in Vienna with her song Eclipse. Rehearsals have been underway ahead of the semi-finals this week.

Medusa, Becky Hill and Good Boys. It's Lose Control. It's AXR. Your latest headlines on the way in just a moment, and a game of Beat the Intro to play, where I play you a tune right up until the vocal and you just have to tell me what it is. So simple. This is The Script and Run Through Walls. It's AXR.

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1: Music on the way from David Guetta and Becky Hill in just a sec. Let's grab the latest headlines first. It's 6 o'clock in Hong Kong and Singapore.
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3: From Feature Story News in New Delhi, I'm Neha Punia. US President Donald Trump is traveling to China for talks with Xi Jinping, which will be centered on the Iran conflict, trade and artificial intelligence. President Trump has promised that great things will happen for both countries during his visit. Nick Harper has more from Washington.
4: The US president is hoping to do deals with China, getting them to buy more agricultural products and US energy. And he's floated the idea of creating a joint venture, a board of trade, to keep dialogue going between the US and China beyond this summit. But the topic of Iran will be in the background as an ever-present worry for both sides. Ahead of the trip, the US has imposed sanctions on 12 entities and individuals accused of selling Iranian oil to China. And the US warns it could crack down on other Chinese companies as part of its attempts to cut off revenue streams for Tehran.
3: India's Prime Minister Narendra Modi is heading to the Middle East and Europe this week in what's being seen as his most high-profile diplomatic trip of the year. He's expected to boost energy ties with the UAE and bolster trade ties with Nordic countries during the five-day trip. Ishan Garg has more from New Delhi.
5: Prime Minister Narendra Modi will make a pit stop in the UAE on Friday with eyes on securing long-term energy supplies. It comes amid India's crude oil supply crunch due to the Iran conflict, but analysts say with UAE no longer part of the OPEC, New Delhi could secure cheaper and reliable supply from the Middle Eastern nation. In the Netherlands, critical minerals and semiconductors could be at the top of the agenda, which will be followed by the India-Nordic summit in Oslo. New Delhi is hoping to galvanize trade ties with Nordic nations as it looks to reduce its trade dependence on China and the United States.
3: Sam Altman has taken the stand as part of a lawsuit brought by Elon Musk over OpenAI's shift towards a for-profit structure. The OpenAI CEO rejected Musk's claims that the ChatGPT developer abandoned its founding mission, arguing instead that Musk himself pushed for greater control of the company that the two men founded together.
6: Sam Altman testified Tuesday that Elon Musk supported plans for a for-profit structure in OpenAI before leaving the company in 2018. Altman told a federal court in Oakland that Musk had at one point sought a 90% stake in OpenAI and repeatedly pushed for majority control. Musk is now suing OpenAI, Altman, and others, claiming the company abandoned its founding mission to benefit humanity after taking tens of billions of dollars in outside investment. Musk is seeking about $150 billion in damages to be paid.
0: AXR Sport.
7: French Open fever is building in Paris with a clay court grand slam just days away. At the Italian Open in Rome, world number one Jannik Sinner cruised past Australia's Alexei Papirin 6-2, 6-love in just over an hour, while Iga Swiatek dismantled Naomi Osaka 6-2, 6-1 to reach the quarterfinals. Coco Gauff saved a match point in a gritty comeback win. In the Premier League title race, Arsenal strengthened their grip at the top with a 1-0 win over West Ham, going 5 points clear. Manchester City kept the pressure on with a 3-0 victory over Brentford, while Brighton hammered Wolves 3-0. Liverpool and Chelsea battled to a 1-1 draw in an entertaining clash, and Tottenham were held 1-1 by Leeds in a vital relegation scrap. In cycling's Giro d'Italia, young Frenchman Paul Magnier claiming the first two sprint stages and the Maglia Rosa. Stage 4 gets rolling today as the race heads into Italy proper after the Bulgarian opening. Plenty of drama already with several crashes and abandons. Australian sports fans are celebrating in Sail GP, where the Bonds Flying Roos dominated in Bermuda, winning the event final to extend their championship lead to 10 points over Britain. Tom Slingsby's crew are in blistering form with back-to-back victories. In cricket, England women squeezed past New Zealand in the first O-Day bye thanks to a strong all-round effort, while eyes turned to Australia's upcoming limited overs commitments. In domestic action, NRL saw high-scoring thrillers with the Dolphins, Roosters and Knights all posting big wins over the weekend.
0: AXR.

0: Festival continues in Hong Kong this month. Lots of different sort of French art, film, music to enjoy. There's also food, French Gourmet, which is spelt with an M-A-Y at the end, .com, for all the 150 restaurants that are taking part in that exhibition to celebrate French food across Hong Kong and Macau.
1: Walking down 29th and Park, I saw you in another's arms.

Harry Styles and Watermelon Sugar, 7:20 in Hong Kong and Singapore. And Boy George is out of Eurovision. He was never representing the UK, by the way. He was representing San Marino. And you may not be into Eurovision, but that's a big upset. Kind of enjoy it. An 80s pop star icon did not even make it into the finals. I say this with all the self-awareness that the UK never has to do the semi-finals because they contribute so much money, they immediately go into the final.

0: Alan and Smile on AXR. Right, Lewis Capaldi on the way in just a moment. Let's grab your latest showbiz update first.
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2: Oasis brothers Noel and Liam Gallagher have given their first joint interview in 25 years for the upcoming documentary on their 2025 reunion tour. The film, featuring exclusive rehearsal and backstage footage from the live 25 shows, hits cinemas on the 11th of September before streaming later this year. Australian icon Kylie Minogue's three-part Netflix documentary series, Kylie, premieres on the 20th of May. The intimate project draws from her personal archives, covering everything from her Neighbours days to global pop stardom and personal challenges. Kate Caburano is among the 2026 ARIA Hall of Fame inductees. The singer joins Grummel, Spiderbait, The Living End, and others for a special ceremony in Sydney next month as the awards mark their 40th anniversary. Netflix has detailed its 2026 slate of originals from Australia and New Zealand. It includes the final season of Heartbreak High, a fresh adaptation of My Brilliant Career, and new productions shot in Western Australia. HYBE has launched auditions across India for a new girl group. Open calls run through July in major cities, with additional opportunities for Indian talent in Sydney, Singapore, and London. Doctor Who returns to BBC screens with a Christmas special written by Russell T Davies. The episode launches plans for the next series following the end of the Disney Plus partnership. Bonnie Tyler is recovering after emergency intestinal surgery in Portugal that placed her in an induced coma. The Welsh singer, famous for Total Eclipse of the Heart, has a European tour scheduled for later this year. And Delta Goodrum is representing Australia at Eurovision 2026 in Vienna with her song Eclipse. Rehearsals have been underway ahead of the semi-finals this week.

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1: From Feature Story News in New Delhi, I'm Neha Punia. U.S. President Donald Trump is traveling to China for talks with Xi Jinping, which will be centered on the Iran conflict, trade and artificial intelligence. President Trump has promised that great things will happen for both countries during his visit. Nick Harper has more from Washington.
2: The U.S. president is hoping to do deals with China, getting them to buy more agricultural products and U.S. energy. And he's floated the idea of creating a joint venture, a board of trade, to keep dialogue going between the U.S. and China beyond this summit. But the topic of Iran will be in the background as an ever-present worry for both sides. Ahead of the trip, the US has imposed sanctions on 12 entities and individuals accused of selling Iranian oil to China. And the US warns it could crack down on other Chinese companies as part of its attempts to cut off revenue streams for Tehran.
1: India's Prime Minister Narendra Modi is heading to the Middle East and Europe this week in what's being seen as his most high-profile diplomatic trip of the year. He's expected to boost energy ties with the UAE and bolster trade ties with Nordic countries during the five-day trip. Ishan Garg has more from New Delhi.
3: Prime Minister Narendra Modi will make a pit stop in the UAE on Friday with eyes on securing long-term energy supplies. It comes amid India's crude oil supply crunch due to the Iran conflict, but analysts say with UAE no longer part of the OPEC, New Delhi could secure cheaper and reliable supply from the Middle Eastern nation. In the Netherlands, critical minerals and semiconductors could be at the top of the agenda, which will be followed by the India-Nordic summit in Oslo. New Delhi is hoping to galvanize trade ties with Nordic nations as it looks to reduce its trade dependence on China and the United States.
1: Sam Altman has taken the stand as part of a lawsuit brought by Elon Musk over OpenAI's shift towards a for-profit structure. The OpenAI CEO rejected Musk's claims that the ChatGPT developer abandoned its founding mission, arguing instead that Musk himself pushed for greater control of the company that the two men founded together.
4: Sam Altman testified Tuesday that Elon Musk supported plans for a for-profit structure at OpenAI before leaving the company in 2018. Altman told a federal court in Oakland that Musk had at one point sought a 90% stake in OpenAI and repeatedly pushed for majority control. Musk is now suing OpenAI, Altman, and others, claiming the company abandoned its founding mission to benefit humanity after taking tens of billions of dollars in outside investment. Musk is seeking about $150 billion in damages to be paid.
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6: Let's do Wednesday, shall we? 13th of May. Welcome to the show. It's Paul Baker for the next 2 hours. On the way, Honey, as mental as anything, and the Bee Gees. First, though, ahead of the birthdays, it's Massey Nightingale. Right back where we started from.

Right, let's do Wednesday, the 13th of May. It's midweek. Things night workers witness coming up a bit later on. Also, cocktail fails as well. It's World Cocktail Day today. It's also National Apple Pie Day. It's National Leapfrog Day. It's Top Gun Day. It's Night Shift Workers Day. And it's also World FM Day. So they're celebrating facilities management, the people who run buildings. Nothing to do with the FM frequency for radio stations. That's what's going on today. Let's have a look at today's celebrity birthdays for you right now. Robert Pattinson is 40, as is Lena Dunham. Into the older category, Harvey Keitel is 87. Stevie Wonder is 76. Samantha Morton is 49. And Dennis Rodman, the basketball legend, is celebrating his 65th birthday today. Happy birthday, Dennis Rodman. Still to come in the show today, we'll have amazing facts of the day, the Brain Buster, and on this day in history, and your conversation starter answers are coming next.

What is the most useless talent you possess? You're really proud of it, though. Really proud of it. That was the conversation starter at the end of yesterday's show. Let's have some of your answers then. Chloe can perfectly mimic the exact sound of a dial-up modem connecting to the internet. It's a hit with people of a very specific age, she says. Matthew has the ability to identify almost any chocolate bar just by looking at a cross-section of its internal structure. I've got no idea what that means, but Matthew, well done. There was a round of applause going on there, but I don't think the mic picked it up. Emma can recite the entire periodic table in a song form. Thank you for that. Rachel Ryan is a master of one-handed orange peeling. And Sophie can accurately guess the weight of any dog to within 2 pounds by looking at it from a distance. Sophie, I don't believe you.

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1: You're listening to Paul Baker. It's Wednesday's show. We've got a brain buster on the way for you very, very soon. Also coming up, we'll have music from Marvin Gaye, Luther and Mariah, Living in a Box, and Melanie C. But first, here's Belinda Carlisle. This is Summer Rain.

0: we've got a brainbuster question, and it might be Harry Potter related. That's me out then. Robert Pattinson turns 40 today. Before he was Batman or Edward Cullen, he played a tragic hero in the Harry Potter series. But what was that character's name? What was the character's name played by Robert Pattinson in the Harry Potter series? Answers next.
1: Paul Baker.

Let's answer your brain buster question right now. Robert Pattinson turns 40 today. Before he was Batman or Edward Cullen, he played a tragic hero in the Harry Potter series. But what was that character's name? That was the question I gave you. The answer is Cedric Diggory.

0: Wednesday show continues. You're with Paul Baker on the way for you very soon. Amazing facts of the day. There's music from Howard Jones. We've got Find the Uncannibals. And right now, with the days of Pearly Spencer, it's Mark Almond.
1: Paul Baker.

0: Still to come in the next hour of your show for Wednesday. Things night workers witness and also cocktail fouls as well. The word cocktail was first defined in a New York newspaper in 1806 as a stimulating liquor composed of spirits of any kind, sugar, water and bitters. Stevie Wonder was just 12 years old when he had his first American number one called Fingertips. Bullfrogs don't actually sleep. They have periods of rest, but they are alert 24/7. And the Batman suit worn by Robert Pattinson took about 20 minutes to put on every single day of filming. How long did it take to get off?
1: Paul Baker.

0: 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From Feature Story News in New Delhi, I'm Neha Punia. U.S. President Donald Trump is traveling to China for talks with Xi Jinping, which will be centered on the Iran conflict, trade and artificial intelligence. President Trump has promised that great things will happen for both countries during his visit. Nick Harper has more from Washington.
1: The U.S. president is hoping to do deals with China, getting them to buy more agricultural products and U.S. energy. And he's floated the idea of creating a joint venture, a board of trade, to keep dialogue going between the U.S. and China beyond this summit. But the topic of Iran will be in the background as an ever-present worry for both sides. Ahead of the trip, the US has imposed sanctions on 12 entities and individuals accused of selling Iranian oil to China. And the US warns it could crack down on other Chinese companies as part of its attempts to cut off revenue streams for Tehran.
0: India's Prime Minister Narendra Modi is heading to the Middle East and Europe this week in what's being seen as his most high-profile diplomatic trip of the year. He's expected to boost energy ties with the UAE and bolster trade ties with Nordic countries during the five-day trip. Ishan Garg has more from New Delhi.
2: Prime Minister Narendra Modi will make a pit stop in the UAE on Friday with eyes on securing long-term energy supplies. It comes amid India's crude oil supply crunch due to the Iran conflict, but analysts say with UAE no longer part of the OPEC, New Delhi could secure cheaper and reliable supply from the Middle Eastern nation. In the Netherlands, critical minerals and semiconductors could be at the top of the agenda, which will be followed by the India-Nordic summit in Oslo. New Delhi is hoping to galvanize trade ties with Nordic nations as it looks to reduce its trade dependence on China and the United States.
0: Sam Altman has taken the stand as part of a lawsuit brought by Elon Musk over OpenAI's shift towards a for-profit structure. The OpenAI CEO rejected Musk's claims that the ChatGPT developer abandoned its founding mission, arguing instead that Musk himself pushed for greater control of the company that the two men founded together.
3: Sam Altman testified Tuesday that Elon Musk supported plans for a for-profit structure in OpenAI before leaving the company in 2018. Altman told a federal court in Oakland that Musk had at one point sought a 90% stake in OpenAI and repeatedly pushed for majority control. Musk is now suing OpenAI, Altman, and others, claiming the company abandoned its founding mission to benefit humanity after taking tens of billions of dollars in outside investment. Musk is seeking about $150 billion in damages to be paid.
4: The second hour now of your show for Wednesday, 13th of May. You're with Paul Baker for the next hour. Coming up, Melanie G, as she was known back then, Melanie B, as she is now and was before. Word Up is playing soon. We got Kenny Thomas and Journey with Open Arms. Right now, though, this was sampled in Robbie Williams' Rock DJ. It's Barry White. It's Ecstasy When You Lay Down Next to Me.

It's time now to look at events on this day in history for the 13th of May. And on this day in 1981, Pope John Paul II was shot and wounded in Vatican City. In 1950, the first ever Formula One took place at Silverstone. Velcro was trademarked on this day in 1958. In 1992, three astronauts walked in space simultaneously for the very first time. The final episode of Dawson's Creek aired on the telly on this day in 2003. 1940, Winston Churchill delivered his famous blood, toil, sweat and tears speech, tears and sweat speech at the House of Commons. And on this day in 2011, it was the 37th G8 summit opened in France. On the way next, we'll have more conversation starter answers, and then after that, we'll be looking at things that night workers witness and also cocktail fails. It's all coming up for you.

0: let's have some more of your answers right now. Harry can whistle with a piece of grass in a way that sounds exactly like a frantic police siren. Alice can read backwards almost as fast as she can read forwards. Daniel can make a popping sound with his cheek. It's loud enough to be heard in a crowded room, which is a great way of confusing people. Katie has the ability to remember the birthday of every person she went to school with. And Robert can fold a paper crane in under 60 seconds using a square of paper the size of a postage stamp. Again, Robert, I don't believe you.
1: Paul Baker.

0: We sing along with a lot of the songs.
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3: On the way very, very soon, things that night workers witness and also cocktail fails coming up for you very soon. We've got music on the way as well from Elton John. We've got Casey and the Sunshine Band, Meatloaf and NSYNC. First, though, here's John Bon Jovi.
4: Paul Baker.

Here are things that night workers witness. The eerie silence of a microwave beeping at 3 a.m. Delivery drivers who look like they've seen a ghost. The specific beauty of a 4 a.m. sunrise that everyone else sleeps through. The zombie walk of early morning joggers. Having a full dinner while the rest of the world is eating cornflakes. Finding a parking spot that's actually incredibly easy to do. The sound of a fox having a midnight argument in the car park. Realising that 24-hour shops are the backbone of civilization. The confusion of what day it actually is when someone asks, "See you tomorrow." And the final thing that night workers witness, the absolute betrayal when the sun comes up and it hits you in the eyes.

0: if you've ever worked a bar shift, which I'm pretty sure most of you probably have if you're over the age of 18, you would have probably tried to make a cocktail and would have probably experienced at least one of these cocktail fails. Shaking a drink so hard the lid flies off and paints the ceiling pink. Thinking bitters means put the whole cup in. Trying to be fancy with a flame and accidentally singeing your eyebrows. The double salt mistake, putting salt on the rim of the drink that was supposed to be sugar. Using a fork as a stirrer because all the spoons are dirty. The muddled mess that's crushing mint leaves until they look like lawn clippings. Dropping the cherry into the glass, splashing the red liquid all over your white shirt. Yeah, we've done that, done that. Trying to make a layered drink that just turns into a muddy brown sludge. Forgetting the ice and serving a lukewarm martini. And then finally thinking that you're Tom Cruising cocktail and dropping the bottle immediately. I think we've all done most of those.
1: Paul Baker.

0: You with Paul Baker for Wednesday's show, wrapping things up for you very soon with a brand new conversation starter question. Also on the way, we got Madonna, MC Hammer, and right now it's the Lighthouse Family.
1: Paul Baker.

almost do a lot for the show for Wednesday. Thank you very much indeed for listening. What is the most suspiciously specific rule you've encountered that makes you wonder what happened to cause it? What's the most suspiciously specific rule that you've encountered and it makes you wonder what happened to cause it? Get involved at Paul Baker DJ on the socials. That is your conversation starter question for the show today. Thank you very much indeed for listening. A couple more songs to go. But in the meantime, enjoy what's left of your Wednesday.

0: 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AXR World News.
1: From Feature Story News in New Delhi, I'm Neha Punia. U.S. President Donald Trump is traveling to China for talks with Xi Jinping, which will be centered on the Iran conflict, trade and artificial intelligence. President Trump has promised that great things will happen for both countries during his visit. Nick Harper has more from Washington.
2: The U.S. president is hoping to do deals with China, getting them to buy more agricultural products and U.S. energy. And he's floated the idea of creating a joint venture, a board of trade, to keep dialogue going between the U.S. and China beyond this summit. But the topic of Iran will be in the background as an ever-present worry for both sides. Ahead of the trip, the US has imposed sanctions on 12 entities and individuals accused of selling Iranian oil to China. And the US warns it could crack down on other Chinese companies as part of its attempts to cut off revenue streams for Tehran.
1: India's Prime Minister Narendra Modi is heading to the Middle East and Europe this week in what's being seen as his most high-profile diplomatic trip of the year. He's expected to boost energy ties with the UAE and bolster trade ties with Nordic countries during the five-day trip. Ishan Garg has more from New Delhi.
3: Prime Minister Narendra Modi will make a pit stop in the UAE on Friday with eyes on securing long-term energy supplies. It comes amid India's crude oil supply crunch due to the Iran conflict, but analysts say with UAE no longer part of the OPEC, New Delhi could secure cheaper and reliable supply from the Middle Eastern nation. In the Netherlands, critical minerals and semiconductors could be at the top of the agenda, which will be followed by the India-Nordic summit in Oslo. New Delhi is hoping to galvanize trade ties with Nordic nations as it looks to reduce its trade dependence on China and the United States.
1: Sam Altman has taken the stand as part of a lawsuit brought by Elon Musk over OpenAI's shift towards a for-profit structure. The OpenAI CEO rejected Musk's claims that the ChatGPT developer abandoned its founding mission, arguing instead that Musk himself pushed for greater control of the company that the two men founded together.
4: Sam Altman testified Tuesday that Elon Musk supported plans for a for-profit structure at OpenAI before leaving the company in 2018. Altman told a federal court in Oakland that Musk had at one point sought a 90% stake in OpenAI and repeatedly pushed for majority control. Musk is now suing OpenAI, Altman, and others, claiming the company abandoned its founding mission to benefit humanity after taking tens of billions of dollars in outside investment. Musk is seeking about $150 billion in damages to be paid.
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1: From Feature Story News in New Delhi, I'm Neha Punia. US President Donald Trump is traveling to China for talks with Xi Jinping, which will be centered on the Iran conflict, trade and artificial intelligence. President Trump has promised that great things will happen for both countries during his visit. Nick Harper has more from Washington.
2: The US president is hoping to do deals with China, getting them to buy more agricultural products and US energy. And he's floated the idea of creating a joint venture, a board of trade, to keep dialogue going between the US and China beyond this summit. But the topic of Iran will be in the background as an ever-present worry for both sides. Ahead of the trip, the US has imposed sanctions on 12 entities and individuals accused of selling Iranian oil to China. And the US warns it could crack down on other Chinese companies as part of its attempts to cut off revenue streams for Tehran.
1: India's Prime Minister Narendra Modi is heading to the Middle East and Europe this week in what's being seen as his most high-profile diplomatic trip of the year. He's expected to boost energy ties with the UAE and bolster trade ties with Nordic countries during the five-day trip. Ishan Garg has more from New Delhi.
3: Prime Minister Narendra Modi will make a pit stop in the UAE on Friday with eyes on securing long-term energy supplies. It comes amid India's crude oil supply crunch due to the Iran conflict, but analysts say with UAE no longer part of the OPEC, New Delhi could secure cheaper and reliable supply from the Middle Eastern nation. In the Netherlands, critical minerals and semiconductors could be at the top of the agenda, which will be followed by the India-Nordic summit in Oslo. New Delhi is hoping to galvanize trade ties with Nordic nations as it looks to reduce its trade dependence on China and the United States.
1: Sam Altman has taken the stand as part of a lawsuit brought by Elon Musk to a for-profit. The OpenAI CEO rejected Musk's claims that the ChatGPT developer abandoned its founding mission, arguing instead that Musk himself pushed for greater control of the company that the two men founded together.
4: Sam Altman testified Tuesday that Elon Musk supported plans for a for-profit structure at OpenAI before leaving the company in 2018. Altman told a federal court in Oakland that Musk had at one point sought a 90% stake in OpenAI and repeatedly pushed for majority control. Musk is now suing OpenAI, Altman, and others, claiming the company abandoned its founding mission to benefit humanity after taking tens of billions of dollars in outside investment. Musk is seeking about $150 billion in damages to be paid.
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1: From Feature Story News in New Delhi, I'm Neha Punia. U.S. President Donald Trump is traveling to China for talks with Xi Jinping, which will be centered on the Iran conflict, trade and artificial intelligence. President Trump has promised that great things will happen for both countries during his visit. Nick Harper has more from Washington.
2: The U.S. president is hoping to do deals with China, getting them to buy more agricultural products and U.S. energy. And he's floated the idea of creating a joint venture, a board of trade, to keep dialogue going between the U.S. and China beyond this summit. But the topic of Iran will be in the background as an ever-present worry for both sides. Ahead of the trip, the U.S. has imposed sanctions on 12 entities and individuals accused of selling Iranian oil to China. And the U.S. warns it could crack down on other Chinese companies as part of its attempts to cut off revenue streams for Tehran.
1: India's Prime Minister Narendra Modi is heading to the Middle East and Europe this week in what's being seen as his most high-profile diplomatic trip of the year. He's expected to boost energy ties with the UAE and bolster trade ties with Nordic countries during the five-day trip. Ishan Garg has more from New Delhi.
3: Prime Minister Narendra Modi will make a pit stop in the UAE on Friday with eyes on securing long-term energy supplies. It comes amid India's crude oil supply crunch due to the Iran conflict, but analysts say with UAE no longer part of the OPEC, New Delhi could secure cheaper and reliable supply from the Middle Eastern nation. In the Netherlands, critical minerals and semiconductors could be at the top of the agenda, which will be followed by the India-Nordic summit in Oslo. New Delhi is hoping to galvanize trade ties with Nordic nations as it looks to reduce its trade dependence on China and the United States.
1: Sam Altman has taken the stand as part of a lawsuit brought by Elon Musk over OpenAI's shift towards a for-profit structure. The OpenAI CEO rejected Musk's claims that the ChatGPT developer abandoned its founding mission, arguing instead that Musk himself pushed for greater control of the company that the two men founded together.
4: Sam Altman testified Tuesday that Elon Musk supported plans for a for-profit structure at OpenAI before leaving the company in 2018. Altman told a federal court in Oakland that Musk had at one point sought a 90% stake in OpenAI and repeatedly pushed for majority control. Musk is now suing OpenAI, Altman, and others, claiming the company abandoned its founding mission to benefit humanity after taking tens of billions of dollars in outside investment. Musk is seeking about $150 billion in damages to be paid.
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0: News. From Feature Story News in Brussels, I'm William Denslow. US President Donald Trump's arrived in China for talks with the Chinese leader Xi Jinping, centred on the Iran conflict, trade and artificial intelligence. Trump has promised that great things will happen for both countries. Nick Harper reports from Washington.
1: The US president is hoping to do deals with China, getting them to buy more agricultural products and US energy. And he's floated the idea of creating a joint venture, a board of trade, to keep dialogue going between the US and China beyond this summit. But the topic of Iran will be in the background as an ever-present worry for both sides. Ahead of the trip, the US has imposed sanctions on 12 entities and individuals accused of selling Iranian oil to China. And the US warns it could crack down on other Chinese companies as part of its attempts to cut off revenue streams for Tehran. I'm Nick Harper in Washington.
0: The British government has unveiled its legislative agenda for the coming parliamentary session via speech delivered by King Charles. It comes as Prime Minister Keir Starmer faces calls to step aside from dozens of his own MPs after a series of controversies and poor election results last week. Labour peer Baroness Chapman understands the strength of feeling, but says the party has to unite. But former Communities Minister Miatta Farnbulla has resigned from government, urging the Prime Minister to go.
2: The big question in the context of huge challenges that the country faces, where we have a mandate for change, does the Prime Minister have the confidence of the country and is he able to deliver the scale and the pace of change that is required? My constituents was clear. The answer to both of those questions was no.
0: India's Prime Minister Narendra Modi is heading to the Middle East and Europe this week in what's being seen as his most high-profile diplomatic trip of the year. He's expected to boost energy ties with the UAE and bolster trade relations with Nordic countries during the five-day trip. Ishan Garg tells us more from New Delhi.
3: Prime Minister Narendra Modi will make a pit stop in the UAE on Friday with eyes on securing long-term energy supplies. It comes amid India's crude oil supply crunch due to the Iran conflict, but analysts say with UAE no longer part of the OPEC, New Delhi could secure cheaper and reliable supply from the Middle Eastern nation. In the Netherlands, critical minerals and semiconductors could be at the top of the agenda, which will be followed by the India-Nordic summit in Oslo. New Delhi is hoping to galvanize trade ties with Nordic nations as it looks to reduce its trade dependence on China and the United States. Ishan Garg, New Delhi.
0: And the European Union is planning to meet with Taliban officials in Brussels to discuss the deportation of some Afghan migrants. The move's been met with strong criticism from human rights groups that argue this will expose them to significant risks. From bureaus worldwide, this is FSN.

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1: From Feature Story News in Brussels, I'm William Denslow. US President Donald Trump's arrived in China for talks with the Chinese leader Xi Jinping, centred on the Iran conflict, trade and artificial intelligence. Trump has promised that great things will happen for both countries. Nick Harper reports from Washington.
2: The US president is hoping to do deals with China, getting them to buy more agricultural products and US energy. And he's floated the idea of creating a joint venture, a board of trade, to keep dialogue going between the US and China beyond this summit. But the topic of Iran will be in the background as an ever-present worry for both sides. Ahead of the trip, the US has imposed sanctions on 12 entities and individuals accused of selling Iranian oil to China. And the US warns it could crack down on other Chinese companies as part of its attempts to cut off revenue streams for Tehran. I'm Nick Harper in Washington.
1: The British government has unveiled its legislative agenda for the coming parliamentary session via speech delivered by King Charles. It comes as Prime Minister Keir Starmer faces calls to step aside from dozens of his own MPs after a series of controversies and poor election results last week. Labour peer Baroness Chapman understands the strength of feeling, but says the party has to unite. But former Communities Minister Miatta Fahn-Buller has resigned from government, urging the Prime Minister to go.
3: The big question in the context of huge challenges that the country faces, where we have a mandate for change, does the Prime Minister have the confidence of the country and is he able to deliver the scale and the pace of change that is required? My constituents was clear. The answer to both of those questions was no.
1: India's Prime Minister Narendra Modi is heading to the Middle East and Europe this week in what's being seen as his most high-profile diplomatic trip of the year. He's expected to boost energy ties with the UAE and bolster trade relations with Nordic countries during the five-day trip. Ishan Garg tells us more from New Delhi.
4: Prime Minister Narendra Modi will make a pit stop in the UAE on Friday with eyes on securing long-term energy supplies. It comes amid India's crude oil supply crunch due to the Iran conflict, but analysts say with UAE no longer part of the OPEC, New Delhi could secure cheaper and reliable supply from the Middle Eastern nation. In the Netherlands, critical minerals and semiconductors could be at the top of the agenda, which will be followed by the India-Nordic summit in Oslo. New Delhi is hoping to galvanize trade ties with Nordic nations as it looks to reduce its trade dependence on China and the United States. Ishan Garg, New Delhi.
1: And the European Union is planning to meet with Taliban officials in Brussels to discuss the deportation of some Afghan migrants. The move's been met with strong criticism from human rights groups that argue this will expose them to significant risks. From bureaus worldwide, this is FSN.

0: From Feature Story News in Brussels, I'm William Denslow. US President Donald Trump's arrived in China for talks with the Chinese leader Xi Jinping, centred on the Iran conflict, trade and artificial intelligence. Trump has promised that great things will happen for both countries. Nick Harper reports from Washington.
1: The US president is hoping to do deals with China, getting them to buy more agricultural products and US energy. And he's floated the idea of creating a joint venture, a board of trade, to keep dialogue going between the US and China beyond this summit. But the topic of Iran will be in the background as an ever-present worry for both sides. Ahead of the trip, the US has imposed sanctions on 12 entities and individuals accused of selling Iranian oil to China. And the US warns it could crack down on other Chinese companies as part of its attempts to cut off revenue streams for Tehran. I'm Nick Harper in Washington.
0: The British government has unveiled its legislative agenda for the coming parliamentary session via speech delivered by King Charles. It comes as Prime Minister Keir Starmer faces calls to step aside from dozens of his own MPs after a series of controversies and poor election results last week. Labour peer Baroness Chapman understands the strength of feeling, but says the party has to unite. But former Communities Minister Miatta Fahn-Buller has resigned from government, urging the Prime Minister to go.
2: The big question in the context of huge challenges that the country faces, where we have a mandate for change, does the Prime Minister have the confidence of the country and is he able to deliver the scale and the pace of change that is required? My constituents was clear. The answer to both of those questions was no.
0: India's Prime Minister Narendra Modi is heading to the Middle East and Europe this week in what's being seen as his most high-profile diplomatic trip of the year. He's expected to boost energy ties with the UAE and bolster trade relations with Nordic countries during the five-day trip. Ishan Garg tells us more from New Delhi.
3: Prime Minister Narendra Modi will make a pit stop in the UAE on Friday with eyes on securing long-term energy supplies. It comes amid India's crude oil supply crunch due to the Iran conflict, but analysts say with UAE no longer part of the OPEC, New Delhi could secure cheaper and reliable supply from the Middle Eastern nation. In the Netherlands, critical minerals and semiconductors could be at the top of the agenda, which will be followed by the India-Nordic summit in Oslo. New Delhi is hoping to galvanize trade ties with Nordic nations as it looks to reduce its trade dependence on China and the United States. Ishan Garg, New Delhi.
0: And the European Union is planning to meet with Taliban officials in Brussels to discuss the deportation of some Afghan migrants. The move's been met with strong criticism from human rights groups that argue this will expose them to significant risks. From bureaus worldwide, this is FSN.
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1: From Feature Story News in Brussels, I'm William Denslow. US President Donald Trump's arrived in China for talks with the Chinese leader Xi Jinping, centred on the Iran conflict, trade and artificial intelligence. Trump has promised that great things will happen for both countries. Nick Harper reports from Washington.
2: The US president is hoping to do deals with China, getting them to buy more agricultural products and US energy. And he's floated the idea of creating a joint venture, a board of trade, to keep dialogue going between the US and China beyond this summit. But the topic of Iran will be in the background as an ever-present worry for both sides. Ahead of the trip, the US has imposed sanctions on 12 entities and individuals accused of selling Iranian oil to China. And the US warns it could crack down on other Chinese companies as part of its attempts to cut off revenue streams for Tehran. I'm Nick Harper in Washington.
1: The British government has unveiled its legislative agenda for the coming parliamentary session via speech delivered by King Charles. It comes as Prime Minister Keir Starmer faces calls to step aside from dozens of his own MPs after a series of controversies and poor election results last week. Labour peer Baroness Chapman understands the strength of feeling, but says the party has to unite. But former Communities Minister Miatta Fahn-Buller has resigned from government, urging the Prime Minister to go.
3: The big question in the context of huge challenges that the country faces, where we have a mandate for change, does the Prime Minister have the confidence of the country and is he able to deliver the scale and the pace of change that is required? My constituency was clear. The answer to both of those questions was no.
1: India's Prime Minister Narendra Modi is heading to the Middle East and Europe this week in what's being seen as his most high-profile diplomatic trip of the year. He's expected to boost energy ties with the UAE and bolster trade relations with Nordic countries during the five-day trip. Ishan Garg tells us more from New Delhi.
4: Prime Minister Narendra Modi will make a pit stop in the UAE on Friday with eyes on securing long-term energy supplies. It comes amid India's crude oil supply crunch due to the Iran conflict, but analysts say with UAE no longer part of the OPEC, New Delhi could secure cheaper and reliable supply from the Middle Eastern nation. In the Netherlands, critical minerals and semiconductors could be at the top of the agenda, which will be followed by the India-Nordic summit in Oslo. New Delhi is hoping to galvanize trade ties with Nordic nations as it looks to reduce its trade dependence on China and the United States. Ishan Garg, New Delhi.
1: And the European Union is planning to meet with Taliban officials in Brussels to discuss the deportation of some Afghan migrants. The move's been met with strong criticism from human rights groups that argue this will expose them to significant risks. From bureaus worldwide, this is FSN.
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1: From Feature Story News in Brussels, I'm William Denslow. US President Donald Trump's arrived in China for talks with the Chinese leader Xi Jinping, centred on the Iran conflict, trade and artificial intelligence. Trump has promised that great things will happen for both countries. Nick Harper reports from Washington.
2: The US president is hoping to do deals with China, getting them to buy more agricultural products and US energy. And he's floated the idea of creating a joint venture, a board of trade, to keep dialogue going between the US and China beyond this summit. But the topic of Iran will be in the background as an ever-present worry for both sides. Ahead of the trip, the US has imposed sanctions on 12 entities and individuals accused of selling Iranian oil to China. And the US warns it could crack down on other Chinese companies as part of its attempts to cut off revenue streams for Tehran. I'm Nick Harper in Washington.
1: The British government has unveiled its legislative agenda for the coming parliamentary session via speech delivered by King Charles. It comes as Prime Minister Keir Starmer faces calls to step aside from dozens of his own MPs after a series of controversies and poor election results last week. Labour peer Baroness Chapman understands the strength of feeling, but says the party has to unite. But former Communities Minister Miatta Fahn-Buller has resigned from government, urging the Prime Minister to go.
3: The big question in the context of huge challenges that the country faces, where we have a mandate for change, does the Prime Minister have the confidence of the country and is he able to deliver the scale and the pace of change that is required? My constituents was clear. The answer to both of those questions was no.
1: India's Prime Minister Narendra Modi is heading to the Middle East and Europe this week in what's being seen as his most high-profile diplomatic trip of the year. He's expected to boost energy ties with the UAE and bolster trade relations with Nordic countries during the five-day trip. Ishan Garg tells us more from New Delhi.
4: Prime Minister Narendra Modi will make a pit stop in the UAE on Friday with eyes on securing long-term energy supplies. It comes amid India's crude oil supply crunch due to the Iran conflict, but analysts say with UAE no longer part of the OPEC, New Delhi could secure cheaper and reliable supply from the Middle Eastern nation. In the Netherlands, critical minerals and semiconductors could be at the top of the agenda, which will be followed by the India-Nordic summit in Oslo. New Delhi is hoping to galvanize trade ties with Nordic nations as it looks to reduce its trade dependence on China and the United States. Ishan Garg, New Delhi.
1: And the European Union is planning to meet with Taliban officials in Brussels to discuss the deportation of some Afghan migrants. The move's been met with strong criticism from human rights groups that argue this will expose them to significant risks. From bureaus worldwide, this is FSN.

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1: Good morning, welcome to Thursday. It's Tony Dibben here at AXR. Thanks for tuning in. 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
2: From Feature Story News in Brussels, I'm William Denslow. US President Donald Trump's arrived in China for talks with the Chinese leader Xi Jinping, centred on the Iran conflict, trade and artificial intelligence. Trump has promised that great things will happen for both countries. Nick Harper reports from Washington.
3: The US president is hoping to do deals with China, getting them to buy more agricultural products and US energy. And he's floated the idea of creating a joint venture, a board of trade, to keep dialogue going between the US and China beyond this summit. But the topic of Iran will be in the background as an ever-present worry for both sides. Ahead of the trip, the US has imposed sanctions on 12 entities and individuals accused of selling Iranian oil to China. And the US warns it could crack down on other Chinese companies as part of its attempts to cut off revenue streams for Tehran. I'm Nick Harper in Washington.
2: The British government has unveiled its legislative agenda for the coming parliamentary session via speech delivered by King Charles. It comes as Prime Minister Keir Starmer faces calls to step aside from dozens of his own MPs after a series of controversies and poor election results last week. Labour peer Baroness Chapman understands the strength of feeling but says the party has to unite. But former Communities Minister Miatta Fahn-Buller has resigned from government, urging the Prime Minister to go.
4: The big question in the context of huge challenges that the country faces, where we have a mandate for change, does the Prime Minister have the confidence of the country and is he able to deliver the scale and the pace of change that is required? My constituents was clear. The answer to both of those questions was no.
2: India's Prime Minister Narendra Modi is heading to the Middle East and Europe this week in what's being seen as his most high-profile diplomatic trip of the year. He's expected to boost energy ties with the UAE and bolster trade relations with Nordic countries during the five-day trip. Ishan Garg tells us more from New Delhi.
5: Prime Minister Narendra Modi will make a pit stop in the UAE on Friday with eyes on securing long-term energy supplies. It comes amid India's crude oil supply crunch due to the Iran conflict, but analysts say with UAE no longer part of the OPEC, New Delhi could secure cheaper and reliable supply from the Middle Eastern nation. In the Netherlands, critical minerals and semiconductors could be at the top of the agenda, which will be followed by the India-Nordic summit in Oslo. New Delhi is hoping to galvanize trade ties with Nordic nations as it looks to reduce its trade dependence on China and the United States. Ishan Garg, New Delhi.
2: And the European Union is planning to meet with Taliban officials in Brussels to discuss the deportation of some Afghan migrants. The move's been met with strong criticism from human rights groups that argue this will expose them to significant risks. From bureaus worldwide, this is FSN.
6: French Open fever is building in Paris with a clay court Grand Slam just days away. At the Italian Open in Rome, world number one Jannik Sinner cruised past Australia's Alexei Papirin 6-2, 6-love in just over an hour, while Iga Swiatek dismantled Naomi Osaka 6-2, 6-1 to reach the quarterfinals. Coco Gauff saved a match point in a gritty comeback win. In the Premier League title race, Arsenal strengthened their grip at the top with a 1-0 win over West Ham, going 5 points clear. Manchester City kept the pressure on with a 3-0 victory over Brentford, while Brighton hammered Wolves 3-0. Liverpool and Chelsea battled to a 1-1 draw in an entertaining clash, and Tottenham were held 1-1 by Leeds in a vital relegation scrap. In cycling's Giro d'Italia, young Frenchman Paul Magnier claiming the first two sprint stages and the Maglia Rosa. Stage 4 gets rolling today as the race heads into Italy proper after the Bulgarian opening. Plenty of drama already with several crashes and abandons. Australian sports fans are celebrating in Sale GP, where the Bonds Flying Roost dominated in Bermuda, winning the event final to extend their championship lead to 10 points over Britain. Tom Slingsby's crew are in blistering form with back-to-back victories. In cricket, England women squeezed past New Zealand in the first O-Day bye thanks to a strong all-round effort, while eyes turned to Australia's upcoming limited overs commitments. In domestic action, NRL saw high-scoring thrillers with the Dolphins, Roosters and Knights all posting big wins over the weekend.

0: Eric Clapton, Behind the Mask, real soon. Here's the Sugar Babes in just a second. Hole in the Head. First, for Thursday, your showbiz.
1: Oasis brothers Noel and Liam Gallagher have given their first joint interview in 25 years for the upcoming documentary on their 2025 reunion tour. The film, featuring exclusive rehearsal and backstage footage from the live 25 shows, hits cinemas on the 11th of September before streaming later this year. Australian icon Kylie Minogue's three-part Netflix documentary series, Kylie, premieres on the 20th of May. The intimate project draws from her personal archives, covering everything from her Neighbours days to global pop stardom and personal challenges. Kate Caparano is among the 2026 ARIA Hall of Fame inductees. The singer joins Grummel, Spiderbait, The Living End, and others for a special ceremony in Sydney next month as the awards mark their 40th anniversary. Netflix has detailed its 2026 slate of originals from Australia and New Zealand. It includes the final season of Heartbreak High, a fresh adaptation of My Brilliant Career, and new productions shot in Western Australia. HYBE has launched auditions across India for a new girl group. Open calls run through July in major cities, with additional opportunities for Indian talent in Sydney, Singapore, and London. Doctor Who returns to BBC screens with a Christmas special written by Russell T Davies. The episode launches plans for the next series following the end of the Disney Plus partnership. Bonnie Tyler is recovering after emergency intestinal surgery in Portugal that placed her in an induced coma. The Welsh singer, famous for Total Eclipse of the Heart, has a European tour scheduled for later this year. And Delta Goodrum is representing Australia at Eurovision 2026 in Vienna with her song Eclipse. Rehearsals have been underway ahead of the semi-finals this week.

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2: From Feature Story News in Brussels, I'm William Denslow. US President Donald Trump's arrived in China for talks with the Chinese leader Xi Jinping, centred on the Iran conflict, trade and artificial intelligence. Trump has promised that great things will happen for both countries. Nick Harper reports from Washington.
3: The US president is hoping to do deals with China, getting them to buy more agricultural products and US energy. And he's floated the idea of creating a joint venture, a board of trade, to keep dialogue going between the US and China beyond this summit. But the topic of Iran will be in the background as an ever-present worry for both sides. Ahead of the trip, the US has imposed sanctions on 12 entities and individuals accused of selling Iranian oil to China. And the US warns it could crack down on other Chinese companies as part of its attempts to cut off revenue streams for Tehran. I'm Nick Harper in Washington.
2: The British government has unveiled its legislative agenda for the coming parliamentary session via speech delivered by King Charles. It comes as Prime Minister Keir Starmer faces calls to step aside from dozens of his own MPs after a series of controversies and poor election results last week. Labour peer Baroness Chapman understands the strength of feeling, but says the party has to unite. But former Communities Minister Miatta Fahn-Buller has resigned from government, urging the Prime Minister to go.
4: The big question in the context of huge challenges that the country faces, where we have a mandate for change, does the Prime Minister have the confidence of the country and is he able to deliver the scale and the pace of change that is required? My constituents was clear. The answer to both of those questions was no.
2: India's Prime Minister Narendra Modi is heading to the Middle East and Europe this week in what's being seen as his most high-profile diplomatic trip of the year. He's expected to boost energy ties with the UAE and bolster trade relations with Nordic countries during the five-day trip. Ishan Garg tells us more from New Delhi.
5: Prime Minister Narendra Modi will make a pit stop in the UAE on Friday with eyes on securing long-term energy supplies. It comes amid India's crude oil supply crunch due to the Iran conflict, but analysts say with UAE no longer part of the OPEC, New Delhi could secure cheaper and reliable supply from the Middle Eastern nation. In the Netherlands, critical minerals and semiconductors could be at the top of the agenda, which will be followed by the India-Nordic summit in Oslo. New Delhi is hoping to galvanize trade ties with Nordic nations as it looks to reduce its trade dependence on China and the United States. Ishan Garg, New Delhi.
2: And the European Union is planning to meet with Taliban officials in Brussels to discuss the deportation of some Afghan migrants. The move's been met with strong criticism from human rights groups that argue this will expose them to significant risks. From bureaus worldwide, this is FSN.
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7: French Open fever is building in Paris with a clay court Grand Slam just days away. At the Italian Open in Rome, world number one Jannik Sinner cruised past Australia's Alexei Papirin 6-2, 6-love in just over an hour, while Iga Swiatek dismantled Naomi Osaka 6-2, 6-1 to reach the quarterfinals. Coco Gauff saved a match point in a gritty comeback win. In the Premier League title race, Arsenal strengthened their grip at the top with a 1-0 win over West Ham, going 5 points clear. Manchester City kept the pressure on with a 3-0 victory over Brentford, while Brighton hammered Wolves 3-0. Liverpool and Chelsea battled to a 1-1 draw in an entertaining clash, and Tottenham were held 1-1 by Leeds in a vital relegation scrap. In cycling's Giro d'Italia, young Frenchman Paul Magnier claiming the first two sprint stages and the Maglia Rosa. Stage 4 gets rolling today as the race heads into Italy proper after the Bulgarian opening. Plenty of drama already with several crashes and abandons. Australian sports fans are celebrating in Sale GP, where the Bonds Flying Roos dominated in Bermuda, winning the event final to extend their championship lead to 10 points over Britain. Tom Slingsby's crew are in blistering form with back-to-back victories. In cricket, England women squeezed past New Zealand in the first O-Day bye thanks to a strong all-round effort, while eyes turned to Australia's upcoming limited overs commitments. In domestic action, NRL saw high-scoring thrillers with the Dolphins, Roosters and Knights all posting big wins over the weekend.
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1: Tom Grennan's a good choice. Little Bit of Love, that's coming soon. First, let's get biblical. 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
1: Justin Timberlake's Selfish coming soon. Here's Michael Bublé. I Believe in You. 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
2: Oasis brothers Noel and Liam Gallagher have given their first joint interview in 25 years for the upcoming documentary on their 2025 reunion tour. The film, featuring exclusive rehearsal and backstage footage from the live 25 shows, hits cinemas on the 11th of September before streaming later this year. Australian icon Kylie Minogue's three-part Netflix documentary series, Kylie, premieres on the 20th of May. The intimate project draws from her personal archives, covering everything from her Neighbours days to global pop stardom and personal challenges. Kate Capurano is among the 2026 ARIA Hall of Fame inductees. The singer joins Grummel, Spiderbait, The Living End, and others for a special ceremony in Sydney next month as the awards mark their 40th anniversary. Netflix has detailed its 2026 slate of originals from Australia and New Zealand. It includes the final season of Heartbreak High, a fresh adaptation of My Brilliant Career, and new productions shot in Western Australia. HYBE has launched auditions across India for a new girl group. Open calls run through July in major cities, with additional opportunities for Indian talent in Sydney, Singapore, and London. Doctor Who returns to BBC screens with a Christmas special written by Russell T Davies. The episode launches plans for the next series following the end of the Disney Plus partnership. Bonnie Tyler is recovering after emergency intestinal surgery in Portugal that placed her in an induced coma. The Welsh singer, famous for Total Eclipse of the Heart, has a European tour scheduled for later this year. And Delta Goodrum is representing Australia at Eurovision 2026 in Vienna with her song Eclipse. Rehearsals have been underway ahead of the semi-finals this week.

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2: From Feature Story News in Washington, I'm Tony Waterman. U.S. President Donald Trump has arrived in Beijing for talks with Chinese President Xi Jinping as the two leaders look to ease months of tense trade relations. A tariff truce is expected to be extended following discussions this week. FSN's Nick Harper reports from Washington.
3: Donald Trump will be hoping for some big wins over the course of the next 36 hours. Deal-making on trade, pushing China to buy more U.S. energy and agricultural products, and trying to get China to release more of its rare earth minerals. But Trump arrives in Beijing bogged down by a war in Iran, a war that is still not over, and a war that he might need China's influence over Iran to help end. He does at least come with some leverage, advanced semiconductors from companies like Nvidia. The U.S. has placed some export curbs on those that China is hoping the U.S. will ease. I'm Nick Harper in Washington.
2: The U.S. military is considering officially renaming the war with Iran Operation Sledgehammer, according to reporting by NBC News. It cites U.S. officials who say the name change could come if the current ceasefire collapses and President Donald Trump decides to start major combat operations again. FSN's Kate Fisher reports.
4: Reports of this potential name change suggest that the Trump administration is seriously